0: friends.
1: Talking about UFOs and angels, things like that, what did Billy Graham think of the supernatural and angels? What did he say in his book?
2: I am convinced that these heavenly beings exist, talking about angels, and that they provide unseen aid on our behalf. I do not believe in angels because someone has told me about a dramatic visitation from an angel. Impressive as such rare testimonies may be, I do not believe in angels because, this is the key quote, because UFOs are astonishingly angel-like in some of their reported appearances. I do not believe in angels because ESP experts are making the realm of the spirit world suddenly seem more and more plausible. I do not believe in angels because of the sudden worldwide emphasis on the reality of Satan and demons. I believe in angels because the Bible says there are angels, and I believe the Bible to be the true word of God. So here you got Billy Graham going, hey man, there are unseen realms, angels and demons, and some of what people report as UFOs may be that.
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0: Well, it's because I know her that I know it's true. I had a rough childhood, but she had a rough childhood, too. Her dad was an alcoholic, and she got a bad grade that one time, and her father threw a shoe. He was angry. It hit her and broke her nose, and, well, so a lot of us have scars like that. That was a long time ago. She loves Jesus, and she's been an adult for a long time, and she was worshiping recently, and she said, it was so weird. I was praying and worshiping, and I thought I heard God say that he's going to heal my nose. What? So while she's worshiping and loving God in that quiet moment by herself, she said her nose got really warm. It got hot. And then it was like really swollen, and she could feel it, and it was stuffy. And then it went back into place like God reset it. Sometimes we don't get a great deal with the Father that we get on the planet, but I'm telling you, Father in heaven, so good, he makes up for it.
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0: We are all about Jesus' love, and we take a whole lifetime learning what is that all about. When is the last time you experienced it or gave it, Mike?
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0: 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And you know, when people experience that, they really pay attention.
1: 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I helped lead a youth group, and I'm telling you, they, you know, the youth of today, they've kind of heard everything. They need to see it.
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0: She and her friends went to a worship night together. They're all in their 20s. You had the feeling like you needed to pray over yourself and over your people, and you were praying against drunkenness. And then you had a great time at the worship, and then you were driving home, and what happened?
1: And my car gets hit from the back end by a drunk driver going 130 to 140 miles per hour. I did not come up with this. I found out later when we took my car, because it got totaled, to the guy that surveys those for a living. And he was like, no, this is how fast your car got hit. We flew across the highway. I actually had a cast iron skillet in the back of my trunk. We were able to figure out where I got hit because it was all the way down the highway. All the glass is knocked out of my car. My actual like back end of my car is pushed into the back seats. All the flooring like obliterated. I'm gonna lock back in. But it was just crazy, to say the least. And so the guy starts driving away, and I remember just praying and being like, God, please stop his car. Please shut down his car. I need his license plate. All of a sudden, these witnesses pull up, and they're like, hey, this guy's car is actually stopped up the road. He tried to do a hang-around on you, but then his car broke down on him. Like, minutes later. So then I'm filling out the police report, and as I turn on my phone to use as a flashlight since it's pouring down raining, my phone was playing a song. We weren't listening to any music in my car, by the way, but my phone showed that it had been playing a song. And it's called The Father's Song, if you're not familiar with it. And the lyrics say, my son, my daughter, I'll protect you. I love you. And I just like start weeping. Like, I'm like, oh my gosh, like God was with us in this wreck. And later that night, the person that was with me in the car goes, Sia, when we were at that worship night, I was praying and I saw a picture of you dying, and I literally prayed against it. Like, I was like, in Jesus' name, like, she will not die. And it's so emotional for me, because I'm fully aware that prayer saved my life that night, and I just don't take miracles lightly. But I also recognize I prayed very specifically against something, and in that night, it tried to end my life. Explain that. I ended up with a very traumatic concussion afterwards, but I should have died. Like, I should not be here right now.
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0: School these days isn't like when you went. Mike Goodwin talking about what it was like back in the day.
1: So much has changed for my children. They can Google anything. Information's at their fingertips. When I was a kid, you couldn't Google information. If you wanted information, you had to go to the encyclopedia. And I was a weak little kid, so I couldn't pick up the encyclopedia. So I had no information. I remember when I didn't know how to spell a word, I would ask my mother how to spell a word. You know what my mother would tell me? Look it up in the dictionary. I was like, Mama, I don't know how to spell the word. Y'all, I spent 4 weeks in the L's looking for elephant. I was like, Mama, I don't. Mama, I don't see that word. I see leprosy. I don't see anything. Not an elephant. Almost blacked out looking for pneumonia. I'm like, I don't know.
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0: You are never too broken to serve the Lord. The beginning of this lesson for Dave Gibbs. How old were you?
1: When I was 8 years of age, my mother contracted polio. Our preacher came to see us, and it was not a good visit. He said, I just wanted to come pray with you, which was polite. And then he said, the church does not want you to come back. We're afraid of the polio. And my mom said, well, I understand the fear. And she said, that's okay. She said, we won't come back. But she said, Pastor, could you do me one favor and pray that God would give me something to do for him? That preacher looked at my mom and said, Miss Gibbs, you need to understand God's through with you. My mom turned to that preacher and she said, you're wrong. She said, I'm extremely damaged goods, but God loves to use extremely damaged goods. And she said, you're wrong, Pastor. You're just wrong. When he left, my mom said, Davy, you come here. She said, God's never through with anybody. If you got breath, you got something to do for God. A new preacher came to town, and he dropped by our house to see us. He said, now, we don't have any kids, so there's no kids in our Sunday school, but we have a Sunday school, and how would you like to head that up? My mom said, I'd love to. And she said, now your Sunday school has two kids. And she said, I got a boy and a girl. He said, well, he said, it's perfect. And every Sunday, if there was just two of us, it was like there were 2,000 kids there. And she poured her heart into it. Pretty soon, people wanted to see this lady that talked to kids that's strapped in a wheelchair.
0: And next break, you're going to hear what Davy saw happen. His mom strapped to a wheelchair and the kids began to accumulate. We'll find out what happened next.
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0: At 8 years old, Davy Gibbs saw he and his mom ejected from their church because the church was too afraid to have them come. See, she had contracted polio. And then later on, another pastor came to town and said, "We don't have children's church yet, but if you would like to start it, we would love to have you." So it began with two children. And that's where we pick it up, Dave.
1: The Sunday school started to grow a little bit. And one day my mom said, "You know, we got to do something to bring more kids. There's a big bus company uptown." And she said, "Let's go up there and have them give us a bus so we can bring some kids to Sunday school." She said, "There's two sides to town." I was too fearful to ask for two. "I really need two buses and two drivers." He said, "Lady, here's the deal. I'll give you two buses and two drivers for one Sunday. But," she said, "you got to promise me God knows about this." And my mom said, "Oh, I will. I will." He only gave us two buses and two drivers for one Sunday because the second Sunday he gave us three. And within less than 2 years, he was giving us 35 buses and 35 drivers every Sunday. The Sunday school that had no kids in 5 years' time never had less than 5,000 children in it. And it was all run by a lady who couldn't do anything for herself, who in her own words was extremely damaged goods. When it was all done, that bus owner wrote my mom a letter and he said, "Miss Gibbs, because..."

0: You cared about a bus.
1: And my whole family's saved. Every driver at my company is saved. Then he said, I don't know how you got me to paint those buses the church colors, but we even did that. He said, I didn't do it. But you serve, I serve a God who does all things well.
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0: Rob was just sharing last night, they got their 9-year-old to bed. He hadn't been down even 3 hours. Then Robert quietly went into the kitchen and opened a package of Oreos. Then bam, standing an inch away from him, "What are you eating, Dad?" I remember when my son Gabe was at that age, he had this thing where he'd come up behind you. I hated it. His mother hated it too. And he'd do something called punchy bottom. "Punchy bottom, Dad!" Then it would just be bam, bam, bam, bam, bam, bam, bam. I don't remember how that phase ended, but he's still alive and they're all pretty well adjusted now.
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0: an amazing family camp moment. It's Matthew West talking about his daughter, and they brought you into the woods, and what happened?
1: And they blindfolded the daughters, and then they told the dads, all right, you're going to go and guide your daughter blindfolded through the woods. They said, now you're going to give your daughter 3 instructions and repeat them as many times as you can before the walk begins. And the instructions were, I will never leave you. You can ask me anything, and you should only listen for the sound of my voice. And I would make her repeat those back to me. And I said, are we good? She said, I'm good. And then we were instructed to begin our hike through the woods. And it was easy to guide her in the beginning because I could have a hand on her shoulder and we could walk and talk with each other. And I'd say, okay, there's a rock coming up. Turn to your right, this kind of thing. And then with a silent signal from a camp counselor, they would tell me I had to remove my hand. And I could only guide her with the sound of my voice. And it got a little more challenging to navigate the path. Then with another silent signal from the camp counselor, I could no longer speak unless she remembered the instructions that she could ask me anything. So as you can imagine, we started to get off track in our hike. It's becoming more and more challenging. Counselor comes up as like a voice of deception, and my daughter's feeling lost and wondering where I am because she's not hearing my voice and she's not remembering to ask me any questions. Counselor comes up and says, hey, Lulu, it looks like you've gotten separated from your dad in the group. And she said, yeah, I'm not sure where he is. And she said, well, how about you follow me and I'll get you caught up with the group. And of course, as a dad, I'm overanalyzing my entire job as a parent, praying. But she says, no, I'm only supposed to follow my dad. And then all of a sudden I heard, okay. She follows the camp counselor. Well, what does the counselor do? Doesn't catch her up with the group. The counselor walks her into a ditch. And she doesn't realize it, but she's blindfolded in a ditch standing in front of a tree. And I'm standing there helpless.
0: Wow. You're going to hear the rest of this story from Matthew West in just a moment.

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0: I praise.
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2: 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Here's C.C. Winans.
3: Psalm 63 talks about God's love being better than life. And that is so true. When I think of the goodness of Jesus and all that he has done for me, I can't help but praise God. And this song, Worthy of It All, just puts it all in perspective. He's worthy of all of our praise, all of our strength. The Bible instructs us to love him with all of our heart, soul, and mind. Why? Because he deserves nothing less. He is worthy of it all.

0: has come up.
1: Matthew West was at a father-daughter camp, and daughter was blindfolded. Before this exercise began, what were the instructions that you were given?
2: They said, now you're going to give your daughter three instructions and repeat them as many times as you can before the walk begins. And the instructions were, I will never leave you. You can ask me anything. And you should only listen for the sound of my voice. And I would make her repeat those back to me.
1: So first you could guide her with a helping hand. Then at the instructions, you had to let go of her. And then you guided her with your voice. And then again, the instructions were, okay, time to be quiet. And then pretty soon the counselor, as a voice of deception, came in and guided her into a ditch until finally she was just blindfolded, standing in front of a tree. And you're there all along, just probably hoping and praying she remembers the instructions. What happened?
2: After several minutes, I'm just standing there. The counselor comes over to Lulu and says, hey, Lulu, I don't think you're where you're supposed to be. Do you? She said, no. The voices had all quieted. The group had gone away. And she said, well, do you remember the instructions that you were given? She's like, I think so. And she thought for a couple minutes, and I'm standing there waiting. And all of a sudden I hear four words, Dad, are you there? And I stood there in the woods just crying. And I'm like, yeah, I'm here. And she said, can you help me? I said, yeah. And we got back on track and we walked back and we had this incredible moment. I thought about those three instructions and how many times I've forgotten them in my life, that he will never leave me. I can ask him anything and I should only listen to the sound of his voice. Coming back to those three principles and remembering that I have a God who's always with me, that he loves to hear the sound of his children's voice, and that he is the only source of strength and guidance in my life that I should really trust.
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1: It's amazing to me that somebody who's gone through so much has such an ability to make us laugh. This is Shonda Pierce.
2: Had probably the most difficult childhood along with the most sanctified childhood, if that makes sense. I had a big brother. He was the oldest, the hopes and dreams of all the generations to come. Firstborn children, you know who you are. You get on the nerves of everybody in your family. And then I had a big sister, the firstborn daughter. She's just beautiful. Her hair bows matched her socks. You know, she kept her clothes in hues of color in her closet. She was the most organized girl I've ever known in my life. She was beautiful. Mother had a way with, my brother's name was Mike, and then mother got creative with our names. Charlotta was my big sister. Her name came from my father, Charles, my grandmother, Lottie, and mom put the names together and made Charlotta. I thought that was so beautiful, and Charlotta was just so all that and a bag of chips, so together. But my little sister Sherilyn was a sweetheart. She was really, really sweet. My mother had two girlfriends, Cheryl and Lynn, and put their names together and made Sherilyn. So that was really, really cute. And of course, then I was the middle girl, Shonda, because my mom drove a Chevy, but my dad liked Hondas. And so. And I wish that was a joke.
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1: Hey, quickly, it's Don Moen. He's a worship leader, and he's also written songs that we sing in church. So there's this question I've always wanted to ask somebody like you, Don. What is the difference between praise and worship music?
2: I'm sure there are people that have better takes on this, but as a worship leader, use Psalm 100, verse 4, as a guideline. Enter his gates with thanksgiving, his courts with praise. Declare who he is. Declare what he's done. Thank him for all this. But the goal is to get to a place where we see the Lord high and lifted up, his glory filling the temple. He speaks to us, and we respond, say, here am I, send me.
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Start your day with Kevin and Taylor in the morning. It's the Dave Ramsey Show from 1 till 4. 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
2: Have you ever been shown love in a way that really meant something to you? Like you knew you really experienced it. Jenny?
3: Well, one of the ways that I have been shown love is I had surgery a couple months ago, and we're military, so of course we have no family here. But we have God's family here who watched the kids, you know, numerous different shifts, and were just awesome with, you know, being there when we didn't have anybody else.
2: I don't know how you can do it without that.
3: You know, we have three families. We have mom's family, dad's family, and God's family, because we're really lucky. Or my husband had duty on Easter, so we spent the day with our third family. One of the ways that we're showed love is the third family that God has, you know, put in the line for us, and it's just awesome.
2: And not just for your husband. We'd like to thank your family for making that sacrifice and serving.

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0: than light.
1: Man, guilty as charged. If you've ever felt like yourself being prompted to do something, and then you get in a conversation of like, God, was that really you? Or was that just my overactive imagination and me over-spiritualizing things again? Here's how it went down for Tori Hope Peterson.
2: We got a notification for someone wanting to stay at our Airbnb. After we got this notification that they're going to be checking in the next day, a message followed. And it was a woman who said, hey, I'm so sorry that we're booking this so last minute because my daughter is in hospice and she's soon going to lose her battle to cancer. But I was like, I want to make this woman a gift basket because what she is going through has to be the hardest thing that anyone would ever have to go through, to lose your child. And so I made her a gift basket and I put like a necklace in it. I put some soap and lotion in it, just like some of my favorite things, some snacks. And then I felt like this nudge to put the first book that I wrote in the bag. So the first book that I wrote is a memoir about me growing up in the foster care system and eventually coming to faith. But when I felt that nudge, I was like, should I do that? What if she's like offended? What if she's mad at God because her daughter is about to die? And what if it makes her mad and then she writes a bad review for us? And so our Airbnb, it's actually like just across the street from our house. And that night I was making the gift basket and I felt the nudge. I felt this heaviness, but I walked over the gift basket to our Airbnb without the book in it. The next day I wake up and I do my normal things. I go to read my Bible and I go to homeschool my kids. And then I go to write. That's what I spend a lot of my work days doing, is creating content, writing sermons and writing books. The only thing I could think about was how I was supposed to put the book in the bag. And so I walked it over before she checked in and put the book in the bag. Then that evening I received a message and it was a picture of this woman and her husband. And they were surrounded by like 30 other people. And then she sends another message and she says, we have been foster parents for 30 years. And then we messaged back and forth, like on the Airbnb app. And we were just sharing stories of what God had done in our life. And the last message that she sent me was, I feel so comforted. This has shown me that God is with me through this pain. And I knew in that moment that that's why I felt the nudge to put the gift in the bag. God wanted to comfort her. It wasn't me comforting her. It wasn't the gift bag alone that was going to bring her comfort. It was God.
1: Yeah. Lord, next time you prompt me, would you just have me do it before I ask the questions?
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1: The story behind the song, Perfectly. Here's Micah Tyler.
2: I would be perfect if it wasn't for the million things that I never can seem to get right.
3: I want to be perfect. I look around at the people next to me. I look on social media and over again, I see this perfect picture of someone's life. And I think to myself, God, when other people are brave, all I see is fear in my life. And then I remember that it's God's perfect love that casts out that fear. I feel like every time that I make a turn, it is heading down another broken road when I remember that God has a perfect plan for my life. When we throw up our hands and we confess the places that we fall short, that's when God's perfect love shows up and loves us perfectly.

0: perfectly.
1: I was a product of a broken marriage. So when I got married, it's like, I don't have an example for what a man in a marriage is supposed to do to make this successful. But anyway, we went ahead with it and it seemed to work out all right. But what I came across, forgive your parents. They too had a childhood that they didn't heal from. And they didn't know what they were doing to you because they didn't get to experience unconditional love. And that's why I got such delight in sharing Jesus with my mom. And yeah, she's in.
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0: Are you ready for a better self-image? It's Ben Lionel Scott, and he's comparing our value to a dollar bill that he's going to abuse. Do it.
1: Think about it now. Like, I just balled the dollar bill up. Like, so we can't be worth a dollar now. It's probably worth like 95 cents, right? How much do you think it's worth?
0: A dollar.
1: A dollar. Listen, y'all gotta pay attention. I just balled it up. So clearly it's not worth a dollar anymore. All right. So maybe, what if I step on it? What if I stomp it? I just stomped it. How much is it worth now? Maybe 65 cents, 68 cents?
0: A dollar.
1: If this dollar doesn't lose its worth or its value, then why do you feel like you've lost over its value? Because many of you feel like you've been stepped on. You feel like you've been pushed aside, like someone took from you. Someone hurt you. And deep down inside your core, you feel like you've lost some of your value. And I am here to tell you today that this dollar still has worth and value. It says that no matter what happens to it, it can still be taped back together. It can still be wiped off. And I am here to tell you that you were created and you're born and you're here and you have light and you have purpose and you have value.
0: And you were made in God's image. And you might know this from Jeremiah 29:11. For I know the plans I have for you, declares the Lord. Plans to prosper you and not to harm you. Plans to give you hope and a future. John 1:12 says, yet to all who did receive him, to those who believed in his name, the name of Jesus, he gave the right to become children of God. And that is who you are.
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1: The story behind the song, Alleluia. 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
2: I didn't wake up today by accident. I've been gifted another day by God, and I get to choose what to do with it. And this song shouts, I came to praise. That's why I woke up today.
3: I came to praise. That's why I woke up today.
2: So no matter what I'm walking through, God is worthy. No matter how I'm feeling, He's still faithful, and He deserves my praise.

0: It's just a moment with mom and dad in the car, and mom has this idea just to ask her boys in the back seat. One was a little bit older. The youngest answers first. If mom went missing, how would you describe her to the police?
1: If I was missing and you needed to describe me to the police, what would you say?
2: She likes McDonald's. She has hair that turned from blonde to black. She does not like bugs.
0: She can smell bugs.
2: So don't expect to see her in a sewer.
0: So big brother, he must be 7. He interrupts.
3: You're doing everything wrong. Shh, just be quiet. She's very beautiful. She has hazel eyes.

0: She has brown hair with highlights. She's 4'10". She's lost some weight over the years. She has a beautiful smile, and she always chomps her gum loud.
1: And she always chomps her gum loud.
2: And she is always sick of my dad's driving.
1: And she's always sick of my dad's driving.

0: Just a moment on finances. Kevin, can you think of a time when you financially blew it?
1: Well, I don't know if I blew it, but I went out and bought a car without letting my wife know.
0: Uh-oh. How'd that go over?
1: Not very well.
0: So are we talking about a $500 car?
1: Oh, no. Brand new car. You know, I really hated the car I had. It was terrible, and it was only had 12,000 miles on it. She was just really upset with me.
0: Kevin, how long did it take you to get out of the doghouse, and what did you do?
1: Well, I wrecked the new car. So now we don't have to worry about it anymore. And God, you know, he did an amazing thing because we couldn't pay it off. And we owed like $300 after everything was done. And I went to Bible study and came home and somebody put a check in my Bible and took care of everything.
2: Thank you, Lord.
1: It's just amazing. You know, I mean, out of the bad comes the good, you know.
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0: We're just sharing with John, and he's talking about hope, especially if somebody is in a real hard spot and they just so lack it. What do you think?
1: Hope is a funny thing because in a way it's everywhere. Like, people will say everything happens for a reason or it'll all work out in the end, which are very hopeful sentiments. It's just that they're also, you know.
0: Yeah, they're like Christian platitudes, pat answers.
1: And for me anyway, they just don't hold up in the face of real suffering. But I'll tell you what does hold up for me. There's an Emily Dickinson poem that starts out, "Hope is the thing with feathers that perches in the soul and sings the tune without the words and never stops at all." And you'll notice that Emily Dickinson doesn't say that one never stops hearing the song of hope, only that it doesn't stop playing.
0: So if somebody is hurting, what do you say?
1: "I'm really sorry that you are in so much pain and your pain is real. But the song of hope is still singing, and I know you can't hear it, but one day soon you will."
0: That is so beautiful. My version of that isn't as eloquent, but it's just sharing the realization that no matter how much pain you may be in, there is one who has gone through worse. There is one who's been abandoned. There is one who has been deeply, deeply hurt, and he can relate to you.
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with my soul. I need a peace that only

0: I just feel like my whole life I've been on a conveyor belt, and then you watch the previous generations fall off on the end. We're getting closer to that end, by the way. But one of the things that we all kind of wonder, we want to be physically fit when we get older, but not only that, we want to be mentally fit. And there's this new study having to do with music. The study said that if you learn to play music, if you're older, even if you've never played a musical instrument before, you learn how to play, and it creates all these new brain pathways, and it can actually add 6% to your gray matter. I saw a woman the other day when I went to visit my friend John. He's a luthier. He sells guitars, violins, fixes them, stuff like that. And there was this woman there with her violin, and I went, "Oh, you're here to have your violin fixed by John?" She said, "No. I just retired from school, and I've always wanted to play a violin. If I don't start taking lessons and learning how, it'll never happen." So now we know what a smart move that is, not only for her, but for us too.
1: Hey, this is Brant. If you've ever bought a new house, it's exciting. It's a little daunting with all the details and stuff, but it is exciting. Well, if somebody can get you a lower mortgage rate than you were expecting, that makes it even better. United Faith Mortgage is a direct lender. That is a big deal. There's no middleman. They can be creative and potentially save you a lot, get you a lower rate potentially. If you're thinking about buying, talk to them. Things can work out beautifully. They love helping our listeners, particularly. John and Ryan are the father-son duo behind it, but Denise and Barbara are the ones answering the phones. 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I can tell you that firsthand. 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

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I think God sees them differently.

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0: sometimes you got to focus on what went right, not all the things that went wrong. Hi, I'm Heather. Thanks for being here. I think I've done this, especially when it comes to my parenting with my kids. My kids are 21, 20, and 18, and I focus a lot on what I didn't do right. But you know what? There were days I did a lot right. And being able to focus on those and see that good thing, that actually helps my mindset, helps me to be encouraged.
1: Hey, this is Brant. So my wife, Carolyn, and I are in the process of getting a mortgage. And what's wild to me is we have moved and bought houses a few times over the years. 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

0: usually do you feel exposed? We're not usually big fans of moments like that, right? I know I'm not, because it shows your weakness and it's just hanging out there for everyone to see. Being vulnerable is tricky, and it can be hard for your heart because it can trample on your heart and beat up you from the past. Most of the time, I try to hide my anxiety and tuck it away. I try to hide it so that I can look like I have it all together. Psalm 38 verse 9 says this, Lord, my longings are sitting in plain sight, my groans an old story to you. My heart's about to break, I'm burned out case. Trust that God will always be there to help you when you're feeling overwhelmed by life.
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0: familiar isn't something that I like. You probably don't either. Hey, I'm Heather. Thanks for being here. And I said this to someone this last week who's kind of starting a new ministry, kind of what I would call plowing new ground. And I said, I guess you got to get uncomfortable with the failure. And he was like, yeah. Yeah, he was like, that was good. Yeah, get comfortable with the failure. Because when you're, plowing up new ground, or you're, you know, going and doing something that nobody's done before, you're going to make mistakes.
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Are you proud?

0: Hey, I'm Heather. 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I have an email address. 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

0: there are some truths that come out that can't be denied. Hey, Mother, thanks for being here. Sickness is always inconvenient. I had texted a friend because I couldn't fulfill a commitment that I had said I would do because I was sick. And I told her, I said, I'm really sorry. Like, I hate when this happens. And she said, sickness is always inconvenient. And it's true. Like, it never comes at a good time, right? Makes me think about taking care of myself better so that sickness happens less often.
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0: there are things you do that former presidents do. That's pretty cool. Hey, I'm Heather. Thanks for being here. George W. Bush, his daughter, Jenna, hosts a TV show, and I saw her video of her sharing what her dad does every single day. He calls his best friend, and he checks in. Yeah. And I do that. I have an app on my phone called Marco Polo, and I check in with a good friend of mine, and I'm like, cool. We do the same thing.
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kickstart my heart and take my soul to the OR. 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
2: I didn't wake up today by accident. 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And this song shouts, I came to praise. That's why I woke up today.
3: I came to praise. 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
2: So no matter what I'm walking through, God is worthy. 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

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Hey, I'm Heather here, and I'm so glad you're listening tonight. Tell someone what you see in them, you know, how you see them show up in the world, or how it is that you love how they interact with you or other people in your life. I think that can be like a huge encouragement to someone.

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1: The story behind the song, I'm Yours. Here's Blanca.
2: When I was walking through one of the hardest seasons of my life, I found myself stuck in survival mode. In the middle of all of that, I started declaring these words over myself. And they were, I'm safe, I'm loved, I'm more than enough. I'm worthy because I'm His. Those daily declarations became the foundation for this song, and it's more than just lyrics. A reminder that no matter what you're walking through, you are loved, you're chosen, you're enough because you're His.

0: There are some things that you find out are happening that I don't even think that you could make them up. They're so crazy. Hi, I'm Heather. Thanks for being here. Our church, last Sunday when we went to church, all the doors were open, which was really weird. That's not normal. And they said there was a kind of bad smell in the church, and they're trying to figure out what it was. So we come in this Sunday to church, and I have a friend who kind of works on like the welcome team, and she said that over the last week they had found that some groundhogs had burrowed underneath the foundation of the church and right under the sound booth, which is like right in the middle of the church. They died, and that was what the smell was. And I'm like, how do you get those out without like breaking the foundation? But I mean, that's one of those things where I'm like, you can't make this up. It's real.
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0: You don't really know what someone else is going through. Hi, I'm Heather. Thanks for being here. I was at the grocery store the other day, and there was a man who was in the produce section, wasn't very aware of the people around him, and he was kind of just like tossing things into his cart. And I could tell that he was frustrated. And I thought, okay, that's interesting. So I went around him, and then he caught up with me later, and he stopped me right in front of some canned meat. And he said, "What is this?" And I could tell he didn't know English very well. And I said, "That's pork." And he said, "Okay." And he put it back and he pulled it out and he said, "Is this beef?" And I said, "Yep, that's beef." And then he asked me what the other chicken, I don't think he knew English very well. And he was having a grocery shop. I'm like, "Yep, I'd be frustrated too."
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1: The story behind the song Worthy of It All. Here's C.C. 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
2: Psalm 63 talks about God's love being better than life. And that is so true. When I think of the goodness of Jesus and all that he has done for me, I can't help but praise God. And this song, Worthy of It All, just puts it all in perspective. He's worthy of all of our praise, all of our strength. The Bible instructs us to love him with all of our heart, soul, and mind. Why? Because he deserves nothing less. He is worthy of it all.

0: You might be in a very unsettled situation right now. I get it. I've been there. Hey, I'm Heather. Thanks for being here. Jesus works in those unsettled spots really powerfully. And he works in such a way that I could never imagine. I could never dream. And it's pretty cool.
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summer can go really good. It can go really bad sometimes. It can be about planning, especially when you have kids in your life. Hi, I'm Heather. Got a few ideas for you of things you can do this summer. You can make popsicles from fruit. I remember we used to do that with Kool-Aid growing up. You can have a lemonade stand. You can put bubble solution in your kid's pool and then use a hula hoop to create giant bubbles. Now that sounds fun.

0: 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You can't fully know God in the comfort zone. And that's true. 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That means I gotta get comfortable with being uncomfortable.
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0: There are times that things happen and you're like, why am I that person? Hi, I'm Heather. Thanks for being here. I was at a conference recently and walking into like the main exhibit hall, there was a sign on like, you know, an easel. My backpack hit it and the whole thing fell down. And I was like, wah, wah. And of course, people are walking in, looking at me. And I'm like, yep, that's me.
1: 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Oh.

Start your day with Kevin and Taylor in the morning. It's the Dave Ramsey Show from 1 till 4. Doug and Jamie will take you home afternoon drive. And it's Penny keeping the faith evenings on Glory 97.

0: Hey, I'm Heather. Thanks for being here. You know, there's times when you have a gift. There's other times when you don't. I read this and I was like, this is so me. I do my best proofreading after I sent the email. Yes. How many times has that happened to me? So many times. I will say, oh, this looks good. And then I send it and then there's a typo or I misspelled a word. And I'm like, oh, why did I send it? I should have proofread it better.
1: 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I want to encourage you to do something. 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
1: The story behind the song, Perfectly. Here's Micah Tyler.
2: I would be perfect if it wasn't for the million things that I never can seem to get right.
3: I want to be perfect. I look around at the people next to me. I look on social media and over again, I see this perfect picture of someone's life. And I think to myself, God, when other people are brave, all I see is fear in my life. And then I remember that it's God's perfect love that casts out that fear. I feel like every time that I make a turn, it is heading down another broken road when I remember that God has a perfect plan for my life. When we throw up our hands and we confess the places that we fall short, that's when God's perfect love shows up and loves us perfectly.

familiar isn't something that I like. You probably don't either. Hey, I'm Heather. Thanks for being here. And I said this to someone this last week who's kind of starting a new ministry, kind of what I would call plowing new ground. And I said, I guess you got to get uncomfortable with the failure. And he was like, yeah. Yeah, he was like, that was good. Yeah, get comfortable with the failure. Because when you're, plowing up new ground, or you're, going and doing something that nobody's done before, you're going to make mistakes.

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1: Hey, I'm Heather. Thanks for being here. As a follower of God, I am actually a servant. And this is a good thing for me to be reminded of. Because when it comes to servanthood, if you think about the only image I can come up in my mind is someone who serves someone else, like royalty or, you know, in a household or something, they wait for their master. And so what that means is that I shouldn't be frustrated with the waiting, that God is working and I am his servant. So waiting is part of it.
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0: those laundry buckets that you fill up, those dishes that you do, it matters. Hey, I'm Heather. Thanks for being here. Kingdom work, it isn't always in the church. It's often in the laundry rooms, the kitchen sinks, the living rooms. What you do matters. Taking care of your family, you're doing it for the Lord, and He sees you.
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1: Okay. I'm about to

0: You might be in a very unsettled situation right now. I get it. I've been there. Hey, I'm Heather. Thanks for being here. Jesus works in those unsettled spots really powerfully. And he works in such a way that I could never imagine. I could never dream. And it's pretty cool.
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0: something I think is really cool. I mean, we use Airbnbs when we travel, and it's always kind of fun because it's not your house. I don't know why that's fun.
1: It is fun.
0: To be in a house that's not your house.
1: Yeah, it's fun to see how people decorate it. And, yeah. It's just fun.
0: All of that. Here's something that's original, though, I believe. A dad turned a 1970s private jet into an Airbnb rental. So this jet, the fuselage, is just out in the backyard.
1: Yeah.
0: And they've decorated it and furnished it. And you can pay to spend the night or the weekend in this private jet. Now, it's on the ground, Amy. Okay. So you don't have to. You can sleep fine. You don't have to worry about turbulence. Mm-hmm. That's not an issue.
1: I could sort of hear the conversation, though, before this got turned into an Airbnb, because he probably wasn't wanting to get rid of it because it's sort of cool. And it's in the backyard. And she's like, you know what? We really need to trash it. Like, keeping this in the backyard, the weeds are growing up around it. And he's like, I've got an idea. And all of a sudden, you know, so it makes you look at whatever you're storing in your backyard.
0: How can I use that to make money?
1: Yes, yes.
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0: Big Daddy Weave, the Lion and the Lamb.
1: I don't know if you're like me, but I have first world problems. And one of them is mowing. Now, we've got a gasoline-powered mower.
2: Yeah.
1: It's a push mower, but it's self-propelled.
2: Sure.
1: So there's nothing hard, really, about the mowing. It's the obstacles. You know, there are, first of all, you have to pick up all the sticks and knock over the ant mounds.
2: Yes.
1: And then my wife loves to plant. She's got 47 bushes. I haven't really counted, but it seems that many.
2: Uh-huh.
1: Just individually, here, there, over here. And so those have to be mowed around. And then you have to come back with the line trimmer and trim those up close.
2: Mm-hmm.
1: I tried to explain to my wife, here's what it's like. It's like if you're vacuuming and here's one of my socks and there's one of my socks and there's a shoe and there's a belt.
2: Yeah.
1: You kind of get a sense for what I'm trying to express about lawn mowing.
2: Mowing around yard toys and just stuff like that. It's kind of like it's basically like NASCAR. You know,
1: it's a little
2: like NASCAR.
1: Oh.
2: Yeah, but it's including pool noodles and garden gnomes. And when you try to do that, you know, it's interesting. Your whole skill level will go up.
1: Okay.
2: Your landscaping abilities.
1: You know, there's something there I can sink my teeth into.
2: Yeah.
1: It's a challenge.
2: I'm
1: building skills.
2: You are.
1: Nice.
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0: You don't see as many kids mowing lawns as we used to, but your son is different. Tell us about him.
1: Him and his buddy, they're 13, and they mow all the lawns in our neighborhood, like, throughout the week. And, I mean, they only charge, like, $20 a yard, but for Mother's Day, my son wanted to make his own money to get me a gift, and he came home with $93.
2: Wow. Oh, yeah. He's doing so good.
0: Yeah.
1: Oh, yeah. They're like, they had talked to the UPS store, and our neighbor works there, and he goes, if y'all want business cards, we'll give you a discount even. So they're working on designing their own business cards and going to pass it out to the neighbors.
0: No, like that's
1: that.
0: Great.
1: So,
0: that's great. What do you think? What do you think he's learning through this experience?
1: For one, the value of a dollar. That's
0: okay.
1: Like
0: fair
1: the
0: enough.
1: Biggest thing with my kids, because yeah. Asking their parents for money is like, okay, sure, especially out here, like, but the fact that here they are working it, like, my son, he'll sit there, and there's times that he'll, like, just save up his money to buy something even bigger or to spend it on something more, and just going out to get to have fun with his friends and not having to worry about asking mom and dad, hey, can I have money?
0: Yeah, so. And there's a pride that comes with that he won't forget, and all the things he learns about handling finances. These are my expenses. I deduct those from my profit, and who knows? I just think it's such a great foundation.
1: Mm-hmm. Oh yeah, absolutely. So yeah, I mean, sadly, not a lot of kids do stuff like that.
0: Yeah.
1: But I mean, I'm old school.
0: Yeah, no,
1: that's what I believe in.
0: You're raising a good one, Mom.
1: Thank you.
2: We really need to be training these kids so that they're prepared to take care of us,
0: when
2: we
0: get another good point.
2: You know?
0: Yes.
1: Yes, absolutely. I have three boys, and my older two, they have jobs because they're old enough to actually work. But my youngest son, he's like, well, I want money too. So it's like he saw his brothers getting to do stuff and not always having to ask us for money. And so he found something that he can do, and he goes out and does it. And sometimes he washes cars if they need it. And
0: Just keep reminding him, put some of that money back, son, because someday I'm going to want the better nursing home.
1: Oh, yeah.
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1: The story behind the song, Alleluia. 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
2: I didn't wake up today by accident. I've been gifted another day by God, and I get to choose what to do with it. And this song shouts, I came to praise. That's why I woke up today.
3: I came to praise. That's why I woke up today. That's why I woke up today.
2: So no matter what I'm walking through, God is worthy. No matter how I'm feeling, He's still faithful, and He deserves my praise.

0: after my Margaret saw my graduation picture, she said to me, "Oh, so your college didn't have the string things that you wear around your neck for all your accomplishments?"
1: What? Well, yeah, I guess they didn't back then. What? I say you just go with that. Yeah, no. We didn't do that back then.
0: No, let me tell you what. I was working a 40-hour job trying to go to school too, and also trying to have the fun too, you know, because I couldn't pass on that. I graduated. I know there were some people that graduated magna cum laude. I get that. I graduated thank you laude. That's how I graduated. Okay.
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0: don't know if you're ever feeling like this, but sometimes my mouth bluffs until my brain catches up.
1: No, it does. It's like I'm talking, but yet I'm still thinking through what it is I'm going to say. And so my mouth keeps on moving. And I kind of feel sorry for anybody who I'm talking to. I have to put up with that.
0: Your people are there. They're trying to listen. And you want to just say, you know, have a seat. Get comfortable.
1: Yeah.
0: Whatever's coming, it's going to be good.
1: Can I get you a snack or a beverage while you wait for what I'm trying to say?
0: That's right.
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0: We love being able to spend a little time with our friend Randy Phillips, Phillips Craig and Dean. He's also a pastor, too.
1: We used to provide donuts between services. We have three services. We used to provide donuts for that early service. Just help them for getting up so early and getting
2: there.
1: Well,
2: sure. Yeah.
1: Yeah. And then, you know, we just said, okay, I think we've done that enough. So we stopped the donuts. And I had a man come up to me. He said, where's the donuts? I said, well, we did away with that because, you know, just felt like it's time. He said, I'm having to feed my kids breakfast out of my own pocket.
2: Oh.
1: And I don't like that.
2: Well, sir, we all have to do that.
1: Out of his own pocket, he had to feed his own kids.
2: Oh, yeah. That's... You ought to consider giving him some of those communion crackers.
1: Exactly. Communion cup.
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1: I've got so much to be thankful for. 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

0: want to congratulate our younger students for getting through another school year. You know, first, second, mm-hmm. third grade. It can be tough.
1: It's not easy.
0: And sometimes just having a friendly face at school makes it all easier.
1: Absolutely. That's why I love so much. We have a friend of ours. He's a school bus driver. His name's Dave. And he got this sweet card from Maya. She's in second grade. And so she had like drew him a picture and then wrote him a note. Dear Mr. Dave, thank you for driving me to school every day. Whenever I have a bad morning, you lift my day up. And I know you love tacos, and I also do. Whenever I step on the bus, my day automatically gets better. I will or not see you next year, but for now, have a good summer. Love, Maya.
0: There's just something about knowing a fellow taco lover is driving my bus.
1: It's true.
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0: I don't know if you have someone in your life who has experienced loss. What do you say to them? How do you encourage them? My dad passed, and I was talking to my mom yesterday, and she has days that are good and days that are not so good. She was having a not so good day. And on the phone, she told me, I told him he could go.
1: Yeah.
0: She was at his bedside, and she knew the end was near, and she said, you can go. You can go without me. And she said, I told him I'd be okay. I'd be all right. And she says, I can't even make it a month.
1: Oh.
0: I guess trying to live up to some expectation of what grief looks like and how you respond. She met my dad in junior high. They dated through high school on and off. It married right out of high school. They were married for 62 years.
1: That kind of bond just doesn't fade, and neither will the ache of missing him either.
0: Yeah.
1: And I was thinking this, I was like, you know, for anybody that may be feeling grief, because I'm thinking, we think of it like it's just something to get through, like on some sort of schedule, but it's love with nowhere to go. And so if you're feeling grief, I love this from Psalm 34:18, the Lord is close to the brokenhearted. And I believe that just that one line, the Lord is close to the brokenhearted, to remind yourself and maybe somebody that you know that might be going through something. Every tear that you cry is seen by God, a God who understands. He keeps track of every sorrow, and every day is going to look a little different.
0: Yeah, you know? And remind your loved one of that very thing, that promise. Mm-hmm. And also remind them of this. I told my mom, I said, we don't have any expectation. There is no plan. There is no template.
1: That's right.
0: For your grief. You do this. You walk through this the way you want to walk through this. Mm-hmm. And we'll be there supporting you and praying for you and doing what we can.
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0: 'cause you're good.
1: Got a message from Sandy in Wichita. She heard you, Kevin, talking about your mom still grieving for your dad.
2: Dealing with the loss of my dad.
1: Yeah. She was so sweet to write in because she's still grieving, too. She said that she lost her husband, Bill. She said today would have been 46 years for them to have been married.
2: Aww.
1: And she lost him in October 25th, 2022. And she said she wanted to tell you this. Tell your mom that I just send my love. Take one day at a time. And to give herself lots of grace, building a life again as a single person, Sandy says, rather than a couple, is something she says, I'm still working on. I didn't come to Christ until after Bill was gone. And that was the greatest thing I could have done, was accept Christ in my life, because I'm no longer alone.
2: Oh, Sandy, thank you so much. I can't wait to let my mom know that you're praying for her.
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2: Well, good morning. God bless you. This is Pastor Bobby Godwin with an encouraging word for you today. And we'll be looking today at the person of the Holy Spirit and his involvement in our lives. We'll be looking at the gifts of the Holy Spirit and the fruit of the Holy Spirit and how the Holy Spirit operates in our lives to give me and you the power, authority, and dominion to make a difference in the world around us. So in today's broadcast, we'll have a special time of prayer for the tragedy that happened right here in our community. And we're praying that for the family involved and all the families involved, that God would cause our hearts, soul strengths will be restored in this community. So thank you so much for joining us for this week's broadcast of our Central Christian Church message. I pray that your heart will be inspired by the prayers that are specific to our community and the message that we'll receive today on the person of the Holy Spirit. Thank you so much for joining us for this week's broadcast of our Central Christian Church message.

I'm so sorry I forget my microphone is on and I continue to sing, and y'all see why I'm the pastor and not the worship leader with my voice. Marcia, would you come up? Could we play through that song one more time? And I want to invite those of you who join us on Wednesday night for prayer, if you would come to this altar. But if there's anyone else in this audience that you've heard the cry and the hearts of this community, we prayed in this room for educators. We prayed in this room for family members. We prayed for generational curses to be broken off. But if there's anybody else in this audience that you want to join us at this altar, this is a moment, this is a time, this is a season that we're going to pray for the brokenhearted. Maybe you're a person, you're like me. Like, I thought of every other teenage girl in our community and our community not being a safe place for them. And I said, this is what we want to do. We want to come into agreement. We want to ask the God of the universe to bless, to keep, to protect our family members. And we're just going to pray one more time. We're going to play through that song that we just sung. But we're going to engage God. We're going to invite God into the condition and to the brokenheartedness that our community is facing. And we're going to ask God to do what he promised that he would do. And Psalms 147, verse 3, it says, God heals the brokenhearted and binds up their wounds. And Luke chapter 4, verse 18 and 19, it says that Jesus came to heal the brokenhearted. And how many of y'all would agree that there's some brokenhearted conditions that exist in this community, in Randolph County and in mid-Missouri, that everybody's heart has been touched by this condition that our community has experienced? And before we move on with business as usual, we want to take a moment to engage God. Say, God, we need you. God, we won't make it without you. We have to have your touch. We have to have your presence. So let's bow and let us invite God into this. Father, in the name of Jesus, we do thank you that we can come before you today praying on behalf of Kayla's family and praying, God, for this city, this county, this region, that the blood, the name, the power, and authority of the Lord Jesus Christ would touch and heal brokenhearted conditions. That, God, you're a faithful, loving, compassionate God, and you know everything that we stand in need of. And it's impossible for us to have all the right words to pray in something that's been so traumatic and horrible for this community to have experienced. So, Father, in the name of Jesus, we do want to pray for Kayla's family. But, God, I also want to pray for the family of the individuals that were responsible for this. That we just had our preschool graduation here, and there's no preschool student that says, I want to put somebody in a trunk and take them out to a park and shoot them when I grow up. They want to be astronauts and firefighters. They want to do something constructive with their lives. And I know the family members of these individuals that committed these crimes want it only good for them, and their hearts are broken too. So we want to remember them. But Father, we want to be in alignment with you as a church. Whatever it is that we've been doing, it's not enough. God, we have to do more to reach into the darkness. We have to do more. Someone said that we come in contact with it. And so when we come in contact with it, we've got to know that there's a God that's fighting for us. And God, we choose to invite you into the fight for the soul of this city, the soul of this county, the soul of this state, the soul of this nation. God, there are individuals that are brokenhearted, that feels like no one loves them, no one cares about them. They've turned to everything else. They've turned to meth. They've turned to all kinds of drugs to try to fill that void in their life. And Jesus, you've always been the answer. And we want to say, Jesus, we invite you to fill every brokenhearted condition, that you would mend every broken heart, that you would cause all the bruised hearts to be healed, to be made whole again. And we thank you, God, that you're a faithful God. We thank you for your divine protection. We thank you, God, that you're causing this county and causing this city and causing families to be protected, that you're giving your angels charge concerning us according to Psalms 91. And God, we're choosing to tap into that. God, we pray for the teachers that were responsible for helping her to become the student that she was, and all their hearts being broken, the administrators that loved her, their church leaders and Sunday school teachers and youth group leaders that taught her in Sunday school, and a pastor that loved her whose heart's broken said, why did this happen to Kayla? We don't know why bad things happen to good people, but we trust in the true and living God, that Jesus, you're the truth, and we're inviting you into this battle. We're inviting you into this fight, that we come out on top as long as we don't quit, as long as we don't give up. You're still God, and you're bigger than this situation, and God, we're trusting in you that you're going to bring this community through it. We pray, God, that Kayla's life would be respected and honored on Wednesday here at MACC at 3 p.m.
But we pray also, God, that you'd cause the individuals that are there, that are hopeless, that are hurting, that are brokenhearted, that this will be a place of hope. Would you use the pastors that are going to be in that audience and are going to be on that platform to speak words of life into them, just as we're doing here right now. God, would you cause us as individuals to love again, to trust again, to believe again, to not allow this condition that we've experienced as a community to turn off our trust and our love for our neighbors. God, would you cause us to have a greater level of love than we've ever had? Would you cause us to turn to you and say, God, we need you to transform us. We need you to make all things new in our life. So God, we thank you for the blood of Jesus that covers this community. We thank you that you're fighting for us. God, we're going to go into right now says that we don't wrestle against flesh and blood, but against principalities and powers and rulers and spiritual wickedness in heavenly places. And we ask, God, in the name of Jesus, that you would equip us with all that we need. You talk about the belt of truth and a breastplate of righteousness and a helmet of salvation and a shield of faith and a sword of the Spirit, which is the word of God, feast shot of the preparation of gospel, peace, and prayer. And we're praying, Lord Jesus, that you would demonstrate that in our life, that you are the truth. You said in John 14:6, I'm the way, the truth, and the life. You are the King of righteousness. You are our salvation. You are the author and the perfecter of our

us in this place this morning. In Jesus' mighty name, is there something that we needed to pray for that we failed to pray for? Would you, God, hear the cries of our hearts? Would you release those answers into this atmosphere? In the mighty and precious name of Jesus, we thank you. We love you. We praise you. In Jesus' mighty name, amen and amen. Would you hug somebody near you? Tell them, God bless you. Well, last week when we were here, we introduced the concept in preparation for a Pentecost Sunday. We talked through the person of the Holy Spirit, all the different components and aspects of who he is. We see here in Acts chapter 10, verse 38, the Bible says that the Holy Spirit, and if those of you who have a bulletin, what we'll be following, there's a little purple sheet in your bulletin that talks about the promises of the Holy Spirit. And the goal for us going through this is for us to recognize the person of the Holy Spirit, his involvement in the life of Jesus, and how as Christ's followers, those that are pressing into a love relationship with Jesus, just as Jesus needed a person of the Holy Spirit, we need a person of the Holy Spirit. So the first of these promises says that God anointed Jesus with the Holy Spirit, and that's Acts chapter 10, verse 38. We learned that as Jesus was being baptized, the second thing that we learned is that the Holy Spirit descended on Jesus. The third thing that we learned last week is that the Holy Spirit filled Jesus, according to Luke chapter 4, verse 1. The fourth thing that we learned was the Holy Spirit filled Jesus without measure, and that was in John chapter 3, verse 34. The fifth thing that we learned is the Holy Spirit empowered Jesus' disciples. That's John chapter 20, verse 22. We learned that the Holy Spirit in the Hebrew means the word ruach. In the New Testament, it's the word pneuma, which means breath, as Jesus breathed on his disciples. The seventh thing that we learn is the Holy Spirit and Jesus give us authority and power. Luke chapter 9, Jesus tells his disciples, I give you authority and power over all devils and to cure diseases. He tells them in Luke 10:19 that I'm giving you authority to trample on serpents and scorpions over all the power of the enemy, and nothing shall by any means harm you. The eighth thing that we learn is that the Holy Spirit leads us. That's Romans chapter 8, verse 4. For those who are led by the Spirit, these are the sons of God. The ninth thing that we learn is the Holy Spirit gives us power to witness. So the way that we can share Jesus with others around us, we have to have the empowerment of the Holy Spirit. He gives us that ability to share the good news with others around us. The 10th thing that we learned last week is that the Holy Spirit was on Jesus, and this was prophesied thousands of years before Jesus ever came to earth. In Isaiah chapter 11, verse 1 and 2 says that on Jesus would be a spirit of the Lord would rest on him, a spirit of wisdom, spirit of knowledge, spirit of understanding, spirit of power, spirit of counsel and might, and fear of the Lord. So today we're going to pick up with number 11, that the Holy Spirit equips us with armor. The Holy Spirit equips us with armor. And this is in Ephesians chapter 6. And in your notes here, it only gives us a few of these verses, but because of what we're facing in our community, I wanted to go back and kind of expound on this in a little bit bigger way. So we're going to look at verse 10 in Ephesians chapter 6, and we'll go from there. Ephesians chapter 6. So Ephesians chapter 6, verse 10, it says this. Oh, I was there. Duh. I've forgotten that I'd taken all these other ones out that we covered last week, so I wouldn't be tempted to read them. I wouldn't be tempted to go over those again for you, so I'm sorry about that. Here we go. This is where we are. The Holy Spirit equips us with honor. So Ephesians chapter 6, verse 10 says, finally, brethren, be strong in the Lord and in the power of his might. Put on the whole armor of God that you may be able to stand against the wiles of the devil. Verse 12 says, we wrestle not against flesh and blood, but against principalities and powers and rulers of darkness of this world, against spiritual wickedness in high places. Wherefore, take unto you the whole armor of God, that you may be able to withstand in the evil day, having done all to stand. It says, stand therefore, having your loins girt with truth, having the breastplate of righteousness, having your feet shod with the preparation of the gospel of peace, and above all, take on the shield of faith, wherewith you will be able to quench all the fiery darts of the wicked, and take the helmet of salvation and the sword of the Spirit, which is the word of God. Verse 18 says, praying always with all prayer and supplication in the Spirit, and watching thereunto with all perseverance and supplication for all the saints. So today we're going to talk about this whole armor of God and what that means. In verse 10, we find the very first thing that it tells us to do. It says, finally, brethren, be strong in the Lord and in the power of his might.
That God is not looking for us as individuals with what this world is facing and what this community is facing, for us to be strong, independent of God.

0: Strong in the Lord. Everybody say in the Lord. And in the power of his might. He says, I'm not looking for Bobby. I'm not looking for Nancy or Kathy or Joe to be, do it on their own. The only way that you're going to overcome the things that we're facing in this evil day is you have to be strong in the Lord. That God's strength has to rest on you. One of the promises that we have in God's promises in Philippians chapter 4, verse 13, it says that we can do all things through who? Who through Christ that gives us strength. And this promise to me and you is that God wants me and you to be strong in the Lord and in the power of his might. He says, I want you to put on the whole armor of God. Everybody say, put it on. You know, I do youth football for the community, and we went down to Mexico last year, y'all. And we get down to Mexico, and one of my boys that was in like the fifth grade forgot his helmet. He didn't show up with all of his stuff. And so we had to wait till like one of the fourth graders that was a big old boy too got done with his helmet. We had to take his helmet and put it on this one that was in the fifth grade. And the word of God says that for every single one of us in this room, that God has spiritual armor for us, but it's up to us that we've got to put it on. He says, the first thing I want you to put on is this thing called the belt of truth. We looked at Jesus, and his word says in John chapter 14, verse 6, that Jesus says, I am the way, the truth, and the life. That Jesus is that truth that we've all been looking for. I don't know about you, but like I searched, I didn't really know really Jesus until I started reading in the Bible for myself who this one was that was the truth. And the truth is available for us. And God wants us to know that this Holy Spirit that we're talking about, he gives us the spiritual armor that we need. He gives us this ability to be truthful people instead of lying people. We don't want to be deceived by the lies of this world, but we want to put on this thing called truth. And everybody needs to know the truth is a person. The truth is a person. The truth walked here on earth. The truth spoke to the fig tree and it dried up. The truth spoke to the winds and the waves and they ceased. The truth, he spoke at Lazarus' grave and Lazarus came to life. The truth spoke when that woman was taking her son out to bury him. He touched the coffin and he raised him up. The truth spoke to the damsel that was 12 years old, Jairus' daughter. She was resurrected. All I'm saying to us in this room, the Holy Spirit is giving us the truth. The truth is a person, but the truth has to make that. We have to make the decision to put truth on a daily basis. He says righteousness. He wants us to put on this breastplate of righteousness. And what I learned and understand that Jesus is the King of righteousness. He says, I want you to take up the shield of faith. The word of God says Jesus is the author and the perfecter of our faith. We understand what an author does, takes letters and makes words. And those words make sentences. Where are all my English teachers at? Y'all got to help me out, you know. I got one back here in the corner, confession. Those words make sentences, the sentences make paragraphs, the paragraphs make what? Pages, the pages make chapters, the chapters make books. And this person, Jesus, is the author and the finisher of our faith. Baby, he's saying to you, I don't care what your faith has been, I'm going to rewrite your story. If you'll give me a chance, if you'll invite me into that situation, I'm going to give you so this thing called faith, I'm going to rewrite it. I'm going to cause your faith to be made new. And he goes on to say that we need to put on the helmet of salvation. We know that there's no salvation other than Jesus Christ. It says, all who call on the name of the Lord shall be saved. I don't care how much money you got, baby, it ain't no money that can save you. I thought like there might be an option for me to get some hair until I looked at the other guy that plays for number 32 for the Lakers. What's his name? Huh? Oh, the only 32, but we got a new one now, 23. Who is LeBron James? I seen LeBron James didn't have any hair follicles. I said, ain't no hope for Bobby Goblin, man. He kind of looking like he got missing some hair follicles up there. It can't be bought. He got $1 billion and ain't no money out there for everybody that's feeling my pain. I know you understand what I'm saying. So what this is saying to us is that Jesus Christ is that salvation for me and you, that he is the only way for us to be saved. When we, at the end of our life, the only thing God wants to know for me and you is what did we do with his son, Jesus? Did we receive the free gift? Did we receive the forgiveness? Did we receive the grace? Did we receive the mercy that he has for us? God's not looking for me and you to try to show up and do our own thing and try to prove ourselves to him by doing a whole bunch of works. All he wants to know is you receive my forgiveness. I sent my son to die on the cross in your place. And that's what he wants for me and you. He says, I want to give you the sword of the Spirit, which is the word of God. In John chapter 1, it says, in the beginning was the word, and the word was with God, and the word was God. It says, all things were created by him, and without him was not anything created was anything created that was created. It's talking about a person, and Jesus is the Word of God. And so for every single one of us in this room, God wants us to know that the weapons of our warfare are not carnal, but mighty through God to the pulling down of strongholds. And we have to release the Word of God over our life. If we want to see transformation happen in our lives, we have to understand that the Word is required. Jesus is required to help us. And I want us to get the picture, the person of the Holy Spirit. He equips us with all of this armor. But what we're really saying and what he really boils us down to, if you look at every single thing that we listed in Ephesians chapter 6, verse 10 to 18, all of those are a reflection of the person of Jesus Christ. It's saying that the only way that we're protected is through that name. The only thing that we can, only way that we win the victory is us being intentional, put Jesus on a daily basis. The next thing it tells us that we have to do, the person of the Holy Spirit, he produces fruit in our life. So the person of the Holy Spirit in Galatians chapter 5, verse 22 to 24, it says, but the fruit of the Spirit is love and joy and peace and long-suffering and goodness and fruitfulness, faithfulness and gentleness and self-control. Against such there is no law. It says, and to those who are Christ have crucified the flesh and the passions and the desires. So the person of the Holy Spirit gives us ability, y'all, to overcome hate with love, to overcome sadness with joy, to overcome division with peace, to not be short patient, but to have long suffering, to overcome this abrasiveness with kindness, to overcome badness with goodness, to overcome doubt and unbelief with faithfulness. All I'm saying to us is that the person of the Holy Spirit, he gives us this ability to take on the nature of God, to be life, to be hope, to be faith, to be goodness to others around us. And God wants us to know that the person of the Holy Spirit, he's that person for us. The next thing that we understand is the person of the Holy Spirit, he assigns gifts. So here in 1 Corinthians chapter 12, it talks about all the different ways that the person of the Holy Spirit, he gives us gifts. Now, those gifts are not for us to keep. Those gifts are for the body of Christ. So the things that I have highlighted here, it says to the Holy Spirit, he gives a word of wisdom, or a word of knowledge. He gives faith as a gift. He gives gifts of healing. He gives gifts working of miracles, prophecy, discerning of spirits, tongues, and interpretation tongues. All these things are the ways that the person of the Holy Spirit works in our life. That the word of wisdom that talks about that back in the Old Testament when Joseph, y'all remember his story, that Joseph, he was in prison. The baker and the butler showed up, and Joseph was an interpreter of dreams, and they had dreams, and the things that they said that were going to happen, they happened because God had given Joseph this gift of being able to have a word of wisdom and a word of knowledge. And so finally, the butler, he went back, and 2 years later, the Bible says, Pharaoh shows up and says, hey, I've had a dream about these skinny cows and skinny ears of corn and fat cows and fat ears of corn. And then the butler says, hey, that was a dude out there at Mobley Correctional Center. He told me my dream, and the thing that he said, it came to pass. You need to ask him to come over here and tell you. Well, Joseph, he gets shaved up, get cleaned up, and the Pharaoh tells Joseph what his dream was, and Joseph gives him the interpretation of the dream. So you're getting ready to have a famine. There's going to be 7 years of famine and 7 years of plenty. You need to get ready. You don't have to start putting back some corn. He tells him exactly what he wants him to do. Here's my point to you, is that we need the person of the Holy Spirit to do that in our lives. What's the right next thing that God wants us to do for this community? What's the right next thing that God wants us to do to hear his voice clearly and to know exactly what it is that he has in store for us? Will God give us the faith to step out and to move with God? The final thing that we want to cover today is the Holy Spirit demonstrates signs. The Holy Spirit demonstrates signs. And here's what it says in Mark chapter 6, verse 17. It says, but these signs shall follow them that believe, that in my name they will cast out demons. In my name they will speak with new tongues. In my name they will cast out devils. In my name they will speak with new tongues. Please come up, Kevin. And I want us to leave with this one note, that God has done something in your life, in my life, that God has given me and you this ability and authority that we learned in Luke chapter 10, verse 19, and in chapter 9, verse 1. When Jesus called his disciples, he said, I'm giving you authority over all devils and over to cure sickness and disease. Then in Luke chapter 10, verse 19, he says, I give you authority to trample on serpents and scorpions over all the power of the enemy, and nothing shall by any means harm you. And here's what I want us to do and what I want us to understand about the person of the Holy Spirit. He's given me and you this ability to change the conditions around us But y'all, we got to make the decision. Are we going to enforce what God has given us the power to do? Would you please stand to your feet? And let us pray. Father, thank you so much for these moments that we've been able to come together to talk about the person of the Holy Spirit, all the aspects of his nature, who he is, and how he was involved in the life of Jesus, how the Holy Spirit gives us all these things, spiritual gift, the whole armor of God, the fruit of the Spirit. The Holy Spirit gives us signs. He wants us to be used to make a difference around us. Jesus said it this way, those that believe on me, greater works than these shall they do because I'm going to the Father. So Lord Jesus, we're praying now today that you would cause our hearts, our minds, our souls, our strengths to be in agreement with you. That would you help us to join you in the work that you've called us to? Would you help us to enter into an intimate love relationship with you? Would you help us to join you in that work? Would you help us to hear your voice? Would you help us to overcome every fear, every anxiety, every worry that would want to keep us from taking that step of faith with you? Would you cause us to grow in you, obey what you've told us to do, and experience you in a great, great way? And God, we need you in this place. God, would you use us? Somebody say, use me, God. Would you use us to make a difference in the world around us? Would you cause us to have everything the Holy Spirit's preordained that we should have? We thank you, Holy Spirit, that you're here with us. Jesus says, I'm going to send you the comfort of the Holy Spirit that will abide with you forever. And we thank you, Holy Spirit, that you're here in this service. And I thank you that you're giving revelation to us on how we can join you, Holy Spirit, in the work that you call us to do, to heal the brokenhearted in this community, to share the love of Jesus, to share his grace, his mercy, his compassion, his forgiveness, his salvation with those around us. In the mighty and precious name of Jesus, we do praise you and give you thanks and give you glory. Amen. So if you're here in this room with every head bowed and every eye closed, we want to give you an opportunity to say yes to Jesus. Maybe you've never invited Jesus to be the Lord of your life. Say, Pastor Bobby, I want to invite Jesus, but I don't know how to do that. I'm just going to teach you how to do that right now. Would you just slip up a hand? I want to pray for you. I'm going to ask God to touch you with our hand here. I see one, a couple hands. So, Father, we thank you so much for the individuals in this room that are here today that say, Pastor Bobby, I want to say yes to you. I want to say yes to Jesus. So could you please just repeat this prayer with me? Everybody, let's pray this out loud. Say, dear Jesus, forgive me of my sins. I believe you're God's son and you died on the cross for me. I receive your death as payment in full for all of my sins. Thank you for making all things new in my life from this moment on. In Jesus' name, amen and amen. So if you came in here with a burden on your heart, there's something that you need God to do for you, I'd love to meet you here at this altar and pray for you. Me and the elders will be here. Marcia will be here to pray for you, whatever that need is for yourself, your family, your work, your health. We want to join you and faith and believe God to do that work in you. Let's come to the altar and pray. Well, God bless you. Thank you so much for joining us for this week's broadcast of our Central Christian Church message. I pray that your heart has been inspired by the prayers and the teaching that we've covered today on the person of the Holy Spirit. And would you invite the Holy Spirit to simply help you in your life, your decisions, your direction? Jesus promises us in John 14:26 that he would send the comfort of the Holy Spirit who would abide with us forever, who would teach us all things. I want you to be encouraged today. No matter what it is that you're facing in your life, the person of the Holy Spirit is available for you to give you exactly what you need for the moments of decision that you're making. So I want to pray that God would bless you today and cause your heart to be inspired, be encouraged by what you've heard and the prayers that you've encountered in this broadcast, and that you would know that the person of the Holy Spirit is available for you to lead, guide, and direct your paths. Thank you so much for joining us for this week's broadcast of our Central Christian Church message, and I pray that your heart has been inspired. Well, good morning. God bless you. This is Pastor Bobby Goblin here with Central Christian Church with another Central Christian Church broadcast. And during today's broadcast, we'll be talking about the promises of God, the promises of God. There are 40 promises that we would love to get into your hands if you'd write us here at Central Christian Church, 201 South 4th Street. Or contact us here at 660-263-1561. Reach out to us on Facebook or Instagram or TikTok. We would love to get the copies of these 40 promises that you're going to hear today into your hands. And I believe they will be transformational for you. I know in my life, when I was going through one of the darkest seasons of my life, these 40 promises arrived in the mail to me, and it helped me identify my life with who Christ was and what he had done for me on the cross. Instead of me identifying myself by the mistakes that I had made in my life. So when you get these 40 promises, I believe that those 40 promises will do the exact same thing for you. You will see your life from God's perspective instead of from your own perspective and the mistakes that you've made in your life. So I want to encourage you to write us here at 201 South 4th Street in Moberly, 65270. Contact us 660-263-1561. I know that these 40 promises are going to be transformational in your life. During today's broadcast, we'll be looking at two of those 40 promises, the concept of justification and sanctification, that Jesus wipes our slate clean with his precious blood and he makes all things new for us as justification. And then sanctification is the process of God changing those behaviors, those habits, those hangups in our life, to make us new people, to cause us to learn how to invite him into every temptation, every condition that we're facing in our life, that we give God a chance, that our ears and our hearts and our minds become more sensitive to the voice of the Holy Spirit and what he's speaking to us when we face those things. And we simply invite God into those behaviors, and it's a process of God constantly changing the words that we're using, the thoughts that we're thinking, the behaviors that we're demonstrating. God has a way of making us new. So in today's broadcast, we're going to try to wrap our minds around the concept of sanctification and justification and how they are to be used in our life. And so I pray that this broadcast will be an inspiration to you, that your heart will be encouraged by what you hear today. But the 40 promises are available to you. Again, write us here at Central Christian Church, 201 South 4th Street. We'd love to get a copy of the 40 promises in your hands. Or contact us 660-263-1561, and we'd love to get these out to you. God bless you. Thank you so much for joining us for this week's broadcast of our Central Christian Church message. But everybody just repeat these words with me, because we want to make this declaration over ourselves. And this is on the promises that we've been on this series for the last 2 or 3 weeks. And we want to talk about what those promises look like for us. Could you just repeat these words after me? I am loved by God. I am a child of God. I am redeemed from the hand of the enemy. I am forgiven. I am saved by grace through faith. I am justified. I am sanctified. I am a new creature. I am a partaker of his divine nature. I am redeemed from the curse of the law. I am delivered from the power of darkness. I am led by the Spirit of God. I am a son of God. I am kept in safety wherever I go. I am getting all my needs met in Christ Jesus. I am casting all my cares on Jesus. I am strong in the Lord and in the power of his might. I am an heir of the blessing of Abraham. I am doing all things through Christ who strengthens me. Everybody say it with me. I'm blessed coming in and blessed going out. I am an heir of eternal life. I'm blessed with all spiritual blessings. I am healed by his stripes. I am exercising my authority over the enemy. I'm above only and not beneath. I am more than a conqueror. I am establishing God's word on earth. I am an overcomer by the blood of the Lamb and the word of my testimony. I am daily overcoming the devil. I am not moved by what I see. I am walking by faith and not by sight. I am casting down vain imaginations. I am bringing every thought into captivity. I am being transformed by the renewing of my mind. I am a laborer together with God. I am the righteousness of God in Christ. I am an imitator of Jesus. I am the light of the world. I am blessing the Lord at all times and continually praising him with my mouth. Amen. I love it. So let's pray. Father, we thank you so much that we can make these declarations of your promises over ourselves. we pray that just for a few moments, as we examine what it means to be justified and what it means to be sanctified, that you would cause us as your people just to experience you in a greater and brand new way. So in Jesus' mighty name, we ask God that you would speak to each one of our hearts, speak to our minds, speak to our souls, speak to our strengths. Help us, God, to see who you created us to be and the price that you paid that we might walk in relationship with you. So in the mighty, mighty name of Jesus, we thank you for your goodness. We thank you for your grace. We thank you for your mercy. We thank you for your compassion that you are demonstrating towards us, your people. And we thank you, God, that all things are working together for our good. In Jesus' mighty name, we do praise you and give you thanks for it. Everybody love the Lord says amen and amen. Well, we're going to talk today about what does it mean for us to be justified. I am justified. Let's look at number 6. It says, I am justified. Romans chapter 5, verse 1 says, therefore, being justified by faith, we have peace with God through our Lord Jesus Christ. That means that you and I, we've been justified by faith, and we have peace with God through our Lord Jesus Christ. I don't know about you, but I've been in some situations that wasn't that peaceful. And I've been in some situations with people that were confrontational. And it was amazing to me when I could work out that confrontation, when I could get to a place of peace in my life. And this is really saying in Romans chapter 5, verse 1, in order for me and you to have peace with God, we have to come through our relationship with the Father that happens when God gives us peace, that Jesus becomes that mediator for us. And it says that you and I were justified by faith. This word is just as if we'd never sinned. It's a whole concept that, you know, initially God was, he was keeping track and still is. The Bible says the very hairs on our head are all numbered. So the very heads, every single one of our hairs on our heads are all numbered. And God is, he's looking at our life and he says, listen, I'm going to make notice of your life, and I'm going to look at your life as it compares to the Ten Commandments. And God says, listen, I don't want you to have any other gods before me. And I can imagine as God, as he's going through the Ten Commandments for each one of our lives, he can look at our lives and he can say to us on this day back in 1999 that you had another God before me. I can imagine that he can say, go back and say in 2005 that you made an idol out of this thing as he looked through the Ten Commandments. I can imagine on this day he would say that you used my name in vain. And imagine on this day he could say, listen, you didn't remember the Sabbath to keep it holy. That God could have made a list for every single one of us, and he could have made a list that included how many times that we lied on our neighbor, how many times we committed a sexual sin, how many times we stole something, how many times we coveted something that was somebody else's. But thanks be to God that we have been justified through what God has given us in the Lord Jesus Christ. Our faith in Jesus causes us to be at peace with God. Everybody say peace with God. That's what we all want. We want to have peace with God. We want to have a relationship with God. And this word justification, it comes from a root, the root word of justification. It's kind of like a legal word, but it's a word that means that, like, we would call in the legal system to be acquitted. Like, once you know that everything has been counted against you, that the law has said, listen, we're just going to throw that out. We're not going to hold it against you. We ain't going to give you all the violations that you had when he was trying to get away from the police and that high-speed chase of yours. You know, he said, I'm going to throw some of those things out. And this is what God's done for us, that it's through the person of Jesus Christ that he looked at every single thing that we've done wrong. And he said, I'm going to cause you to have peace with me. But that peace that you're going to have with me is going to come through your faith in Jesus Christ. And when you are justified, Christ is saying, listen, I'm going to wash away. I'm going to make your slate clean. I'm going to give you a clean record. We're going to start with a fresh start. And when we start with a fresh start, God says, I'm not going to remember all those things that you've done to offend me. So God says, I want you to be justified. Everybody say justified. Next thing God says he wants us to do, he wants us to be sanctified. Everybody say sanctified. So 1 Corinthians 6, verse 11, it says this. It says, for such were some of you, It says, but you were washed and you were sanctified and you were justified in the name of the Lord Jesus and by the Spirit of our God. So this word has given us a promise that each one of us, that we've been washed, we've been sanctified, we've been justified, and we were washed in something. It says that we're washed in the name of the Lord and we're washed in the Spirit of our God. I love it because this is not only speaking to us, but it's also speaking to the people that were the church of Corinth. And 1 Corinthians chapter 6, this whole passage begins off with God talking to a group of people. He says, listen, I want to look at your situation that's going on with you. Why is it there's so many disputes among you and your families and between families that you don't like each other? Matter of fact, you go and you make individuals that don't even believe in God to be your legal representation, and they go and argue for you. He says, is there not anyone that's wise among you? And in verse 9, he says, I want you to understand something, that God is not mocked. He says that there's not going to be any unrighteous people that stand before God. Then he goes on as he's speaking to this group of people that don't understand judgment and don't understand sanctification and don't understand justification and don't understand being washed. He begins to list all the different things that they had done to one another. He says, I want you to know and understand something. You're looking at the mite, the little splinter in your neighbor's eye, and you're refusing to look at the beam in your own eye. He says, there's not going to be anyone that has sexual sins in their life that stand before God. He says, there's not going to be any fornicators, nor adulterers, or men that are committing sex with men, or people that are abusing their body. There's not going to be anyone that's going to be a thief, or no one that's going to be a person that extorts. He goes on listing the 11 things that'll keep us from the presence of God. And when he lists those 11 things, we get to this verse. In verse 11, he says, and such were some of you. Do you remember where you were? While you're looking at the mote in your neighbor's eye, you got the beam in your eye. Do you remember how God brought you out of adultery? Do you remember how God brought you out of fornication? Do you remember how God brought you out of theft? Do you remember how God brought you out of extortion? Do you remember how God brought you out of abuse with your words? He says, I want you to know. I want you to know that such were some of you. But what did God do for you? He says, God sanctified you. God's washed you. God has justified you in the name of the Lord and by the Spirit of God. And what does this word justification mean? And sanctification, what does sanctification mean? And it's the word of hagezo, which means to make holy. The sanctification is a process. You know, we had some flooring done in our laundry room. And while the flooring was going, being done in the laundry room, they were putting a tile down. And we try to start off ahead of it, you know, when this is a pile of laundry. Pile of laundry got to about knee level. The pile of laundry got to about thigh level, and the pile of laundry got to about the waist. Then we got done with the floor, and we went in and we started washing, you know, try to get caught back up after we got done with the floor. And, you know, I don't really know what I'm doing in there, but so I thought I could just go in there and throw some towels and some jeans and some, you know, dry fit stuff all in the thing, try to help out. And I was informed that you don't do it like that. Is there a certain way? I didn't know, you know. But I'm trying to help out. Here's the point. God said, listen, I want you to know that just like that washing machine, if I threw it in there and it's a 23-minute cycle, and after 3 minutes I open the door and say, oh, yeah, that's a little bit wet, but I tell you that's going to be good enough. I'll throw it out on the line and I'll just let it dry out and I'll wear that tomorrow. No, it's not clean, is it? This process of sanctification, it is a process. That God says, listen, I want you to stay in the process and allow me to cleanse you, allow me to make you holy, to allow me to purify you. And that's what God's saying he wants to do for me and you. He wants to sanctify us. He wants us to know that if you had a sin in a certain area, he's not going to continue to leave you in that sin. I love it because this word, not only sanctification, but the word justification, is just as if you had never sinned. But it's like God gives you, everybody say, a new name. So where you were a failure before, he calls you an overcomer. But where you were defeated before, he calls you a victor. Like it's a word that means the opposite of whatever you've been experiencing in your life. God says, listen, I'm going to give you a new name. I love it because not only does God sanctify us from our sins and he justifies us from our sins and he causes us to come back in to peace with him through faith in the Lord Jesus Christ. But he goes on to give us a promise that's found in Psalms 103. So in Psalms 103, we find these words written in beginning at verse 8. And it says this. It says, but the Lord is merciful. The Lord is merciful. The Lord, everybody say the Lord. He is merciful. The Lord is gracious and he's slow to anger and he's abounding in mercy. Verse 9 says, he will not always strive with us. It says, nor will he keep his anger forever. Verse 10 says, he has not dealt with us according to our sins, nor punished us according to our iniquities. Verse 11 says, for as the heavens are high above the earth, so great is his mercy towards us, to those who fear him. And verse 12 says this, as far as the east is from the west, so far has he removed our transgressions from us. And I don't know about you, but I looked at this, as far as the east is from the west, so has God removed our transgressions for us. And I think the east being, oh man, maybe that's in China somewhere. I thought the west being out by Hawaii, you know, out past California. I looked at it that way, and I got to doing some research on the Hubble telescope. Anybody ever heard of the Hubble telescope? The Hubble telescope is a telescope that takes pictures of galaxies and stars and planets and the gases in the rings of Saturn and the moons orbiting around all these different planets. I get pictures from all over the world, all over the universe, and it took a picture of a galaxy that was being developed that's 30 million light years away. You say, Pastor Bobby, what's the big deal, man? Well, if that's where the east is, 30 million light years is a big deal. If you could travel at 186,000 miles a second, and you can do that 186,000 miles for 60 minutes and make an hour, for 24 hours that would make a day, for 365 days that would make a year, and you've done that for 30 million years, and you got an idea of how far away that galaxy was that the Hubble telescope captured that image. And God said, listen, that's what I want to do with your sins, and that's what I want to do with your transgressions, and that's what I want to do with your iniquities. I'm going to separate those things from you. I'm not going to remind you every single time that you have a failure, look at what you've done wrong now, and oh, how'd you do that again? Oh, you lied again. Oh, you cussed again. Oh, you skipped out on church again. Oh, you used my name in vain. God says, listen, I want to have you know that I'm going to separate your transgressions and your iniquities. I'm going to separate those from you, and I'm going to extend my grace and my mercy and my compassion towards you. And I want you to know that we serve a God that loves us that dearly, that he wants to extend his grace and mercy and compassion towards us. And I love it because the David, as he wrote these Psalms, he says, listen, I want you to know that you have a God that looks at you that way, that he wants you to be justified. He wants you to be sanctified. He wants you to know that he's going to separate your sins and transgressions from you. And he's not going to remind you every single time that you fail, that you are a failure. But God says, listen, I'm going to give you the ability to overcome all those things that have been overcoming you all those years. And if you invite me into it, I love it because this year in about 30 days or so, Marcia and I will celebrate 30 years of marriage. And 15 years of marriage, we took our 15th wedding anniversary. We went to Israel, and we went to all the sites. We went to the Sea of Galilee, and we went to the Garden Tomb, and we went to Bethlehem, and we went to John the Baptist, the place that he was born. We went to like all these different sites all over Israel. And one of the places that we went to was just seemed like the Capitol building of Israel. But at the Capitol building, they have this thing called a menorah. And what the menorah represented in the tabernacle of Moses, the very first station of the people when they were coming to make things right with God, they didn't have something called justification and sanctification. They actually brought that lamb and that or their ram or their bull, and they would take it to the station and they would offer it as a sacrifice at that station, and the blood of the lamb or the the bull would be captured in a bowl at this thing called a brazen altar. And then the priests, they would go to this thing called a laver, and they would look in this polished brass bowl filled with water. It looked like a mirror, and they would quote the Ten Commandments, and they would ask God if they had sinned against him in any way, if they'd made an idol of anything in his way, if they'd used his name in vain, if they hadn't remembered the Sabbath day to keep it holy. They would go through the Ten Commandments. They would ask God what they'd done to their neighbor. Then they would go to this thing that's called a menorah, which represents the seven spirits of God. Seven spirits of God. And we find those in Isaiah 11, verse 1 and 2, a spirit of wisdom and knowledge and understanding, power and counsel and might. But when we went, Marcia and I went to the capital of Israel, at the Capitol building, our White House, their parliament building, we see this ginormous menorah. This thing is probably 20 feet across and at least 25 feet tall. It is humongous. And it has at the very tops of it would be places where you would hold candles. And as you looked along the side of the plates of the menorah, you could see like images graven into each one of the sides of it. It was images like David holding up the head of Goliath. It was images like Jacob wrestling with the angel. It was images like Jonah in the belly of the whale. It was images that the children of Israel, even at their parliament building, they placed these images up at the menorah as a reminder of all the great things that God had done for their country and what God could do for them. And so what am I saying to you? If you look back at your life, God's saying to you, listen, I want you to take these promises. I want you to read these promises. Those of you who read down those promises with us that are posted on our comments in this message, on this streaming message, I want you to reflect on those things and say, listen, what has God done for me in my life? What things has God brought me through? I know that if it had not been for God, I would have never made it through. And God's promises to you are that real. If he done it in the past, he done it for these individuals. He redeemed us from the hand of the enemy. He done that for David. He's going to do it for us. We know that we are forgiven by God. Colossians says God has delivered us from the power of darkness and translated us into the kingdom of his son. But baby, we don't have any problems worrying about the enemy. He tells us that we have we're overcoming all the power of the enemy. We stand on God's promises. We know that the same Jesus that done it for every person that's lived before us, and even on that menorah, they've got engraven images of God's promises being fulfilled in the lives of people, that God wants to do that for you. Let's stand our feet. We're going to pray. Father, in the name of Jesus, we thank you for these individuals that are here in this room that are standing on your promises. May we look back at our lives and look at all the different situations and circumstances and challenges that you brought us through. We pray in the mighty, mighty name of Jesus that you would touch, that you would heal, that you would deliver, that you would cleanse, that you would make us holy, that you would forgive us, that you would cause every single transgression and iniquity, every sin that we've ever committed. Lord Jesus, that you would cause the blood of Jesus to purify us and pay the price for those sins, that we can be at peace with you. And we desire that, God. Whatever those sins are that have happened in our life are happening in our life today, we place those sins at your feet. We say to you, God, we need the blood of Jesus, and we desire to have peace with you. So in Jesus' name, we come boldly to your throne of grace. We ask, God, that you would shower us with your blessings and your favor. So I'm praying for those in this room and those that are watching by way of live stream, that this is your moment. This is your season. This is your time. Say, hey, Pastor Bobby, I didn't know that justification was something that I needed, or sanctification was something that I could obtain. But today I've learned that and I want it. So if you desire to bring Jesus into your life and allow Jesus to wash you and his spirit to wash you and to sanctify you and to justify you, this is your moment. This is your time. So Lord Jesus, praying for every single person that's watching, every single person in this room, that you would just extend your abundant grace and mercy and compassion and love that you have for us. Extend those things to us now. God, we bless you, God. We thank you for your amazing grace. We thank you for your tender mercies. We thank you for your compassions. Would you please pray this prayer with me? Dear Lord Jesus, thank you for justifying me. Thank you for sanctifying me in your name. I receive by faith peace with God that you purchased for me. Thank you for washing away every offensive thing that I've done that's displeased God. Today, I invite you to sanctify me, make me holy all the days of my life. And I give you praise for doing it. In Jesus' name, amen and amen. I mean, let's give God a great big hand clap of praise for what he's done, for what he's done.
1: Well, this has been Pastor Bobby Godwin here at Central Christian Church. And if you prayed that prayer, you've just invited Jesus to sanctify you, to justify you, to make you holy and righteous. I just want to encourage you to please write us here at Central Christian Church, 201 South 4th Street in Moberly, 65270. To obtain a copy of these 40 promises, we would love to get them in your hands. And I know that your life will be transformed, be made new as you identify with who God created you to be. And oftentimes, instead of me just saying, I'm loved by God, I'm sanctified, I am justified, I'm a new creature, all the promises that we went over, I'm daily overcoming the devil, I try to put my name in those verses to say, Bobby Godwin is loved by God, Bobby Godwin is sanctified, Bobby Godwin is justified, Bobby Godwin's a new creature, Bobby Godwin is more than a conqueror through Christ Jesus that loves him, Bobby Godwin's doing all things through Christ who gives him strength. These 40 promises will transform your life, and I want to encourage you to write us, contact us here at 660-263-1561. We would love to get a copy of these 40 promises into your hands, and I know that your heart will be inspired by these promises, and God will use his word to transform your view of yourself, that you are not the mistake that you made, you're not the sin that you committed, but Jesus has forgiven you, and he has the ability to not only to forgive you, but to make all things new in your life. That word is the word metamorpho that we get when God makes us new. It's a caterpillar turning into a butterfly. It's a tadpole turning into a frog. You come out looking like a brand new creature, which you are. God makes all things new in our lives, and I believe that's what God wants for you. He wants you to receive these 40 promises, and we would love to get them into your hands again. 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Or write us here at 201 South 4th Street to obtain a copy of the 40 promises, and we'd love to get those in your hands. So I want to close this broadcast out with a prayer for you, that God's blessing, God's favor, God's goodness would rest on you, that your identity would be made new in him, that God would sanctify you, justify you, God would let you know that you're a new creature in Christ. So Father, in the name of Jesus, I pray for every single person listening to this broadcast today, that their heart will be inspired by you, be encouraged by you to know, God, that you're faithful, that we're not the mistakes that we've made, God, that you've got new things that you prepared for our life, that we can be forgiven, that your grace is sufficient for us. So today we choose to invite you to sanctify us, to justify us, to make all things new in our life. And God, would you cause the promises that we've heard here today to cause transformation to come in our hearts, our minds, our souls, our strengths, our spirits. God, that you would contend with those that contend with us, that you cause us to be protected by the blood of Jesus, that you cause us to be forgiven of every sin, every transgression, every iniquity. And God, you're God that sees and knows every single fault, every failure that we made, and you've chosen to wipe the slate clean. And we thank you, Jesus, that you're causing us to be made new in you from this moment on. In the mighty and precious name of Jesus, we thank you, God, for meeting us here on this broadcast today and causing us to see ourselves as new people in you. Thank you, Jesus, for justifying us by your blood. Thank you that we're sanctified through you and in you, for you and with you. So we thank you, God, that you've got great things in store for our life, and we invite you to transform us and make all things new from this moment on. In the mighty and precious name of Jesus, we do bless you and praise you and thank you for this opportunity that we have to lift our lives up to you and say, God, would you justify us, sanctify us, and make all things new. In Jesus' mighty name, amen and amen. Well, thank you so much for joining us for this week's broadcast of our Central Christian Church message. And if it's been a blessing to you, please write us, let us know that you want to obtain these 40 promises. 201 South 4th Street, or contact us here at 660-263-1561. This has been Pastor Bobby Goddard of our Central Christian Church message. Thank you so much for joining us for this week's broadcast.
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3: I didn't wake up today by accident. 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And this song shouts, I came to praise. That's why I woke up today.
4: I came to praise. 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
3: So no matter what I'm walking through, God is worthy. 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

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What happened is your beautiful ripple story coming up next.

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2: The story behind the song, perfectly. Here's Micah Tyler.

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1: The man who saved her life, he was once a complete stranger all the way on the other side of the globe. Her name was Katie, and she was facing a life-threatening diagnosis. Her body slowly losing the ability to make healthy blood cells. She needed a stem cell transplant and a match. Those can take years. Hers, it took 2 months. A perfect match somewhere in Europe. She didn't know his name, only that someone chose to save her life. That someone was named Carl, a young man from Poland who said yes, without hesitation. Fast forward years later, after recovery, after remission, they finally connected. And when Katie got married, she invited him. He came, and the man who once was just a name on a list stood in that room celebrating the life he helped save.
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0: Zoom meetings. They can be great, right? You can do them from your home, from your kitchen, from your car, anywhere that you go. Hi, I'm Kim Fitz. I am still not great at Zoom meetings. Had one the other day and realized near the end of the hour-long Zoom meeting, my shirt was on backwards the entire time. No one said a word. I wonder if here on out, I just keep wearing them backwards and say, you know what? I'm starting a fashion trend.
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0: every time I think there's no way it could get worse with the pickles, it gets worse. Hi, my name is Kim Fitz. They have created pickle-flavored lip balm. Burt's Bees Pickle Chapstick. Moisturizing, eating a sandwich, 2-in-1. No, thank you.
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In a world that can move pretty fast, it is so great to slow down and hear a story like George and Corrine's. You will be shocked at hearing how long they have been married. Coming up next with your beautiful Ripple story.

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1: In a world that can move pretty fast, it is so great to slow down and hear a story like George and Kareen's. Hi, my name is Kim Fitz. I am so glad that you are here. They're both turning 100 years old this month, just one day apart. And they're closing in on 80 years of marriage. Family, friends, neighbors gathered to celebrate not just their birthdays, but their anniversary as well. Four sons, grandchildren, great-grandchildren, and a legacy built on love that just keeps showing up. And when asked their secret, George smiled and laughed and said, "Yes, dear. Yes, dear. Yes, dear." And Kareen laughed and said, "You know, I let him say that." Lighthearted, but you know what? It is all about love, and you can see it.
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0: there's really only two ways to do it. Breathing through your nose or breathing through your mouth. Apparently, breathing through your nose can boost your memory. Hi, I'm Kim Fitz. So maybe next time that I walk into that room and I go, why in the world did I come in here? I can just stand there and go, deep inhale through the nose. Hold on, it's coming back. Nope, I still don't remember.
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0: is this cheating the system? I feel a little guilty about it. Hi, my name is Kim Fitz. Hear me out. So, got a free car wash flyer in the mail. It was addressed to my husband. He generously handed it over to me, knowing how awful my car is. 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And I also vacuum, right? Sucking up a lifetime supply of crushed Cheetos or old French fries from my 10-year-old son, my 5-year-old daughter. As I am pulling out of the car wash, I see a code that you can text for a free car wash. I texted it. I got another free wash. I'm going to give it a week, you know, let it get real messy again. And then I'm absolutely going back through this really nice car wash for free. Probably even then finding more snacks hiding in the car.
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2: So, dear God, we come before you today asking that you would forgive us, that you forgive the sins of families, forgive the sins of churches, forgive the sins of businesses, and forgive the sins of schools and educational institutions, forgive the sins of government, forgive the sins of media. We come before you today, God, asking that you would forgive us of everything that we've done that has broken your heart. We pray in the mighty name of Jesus that your grace, your mercy, your compassion, your forgiveness would be extended to us in this season. We ask in Jesus' mighty name, God, that you would just cause us to be made right in every way, that you would blot out every transgression, every iniquity, and everything that we've done that offends you. We ask, God, that you cause hope to be restored and lives to be made new, cities to be made new, counties and states to be made new, this nation to be made new. In the name of Jesus, amen and amen.
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5: When I was walking through one of the hardest seasons of my life, I found myself stuck in survival mode. In the middle of all of that, I started declaring these words over myself, and they were, I'm safe, I'm loved, I'm more than enough, I'm worthy because I'm His. Those daily declarations became the foundation for this song, and it's more than just lyrics. A reminder that no matter what you're walking through, you are loved, you're chosen, you're enough because you're His.

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Hi, I'm Kim Fitz. This woman is a retired seamstress, and she is putting her talents to work, fixing things that have been passed down. It's your beautiful ripple story coming up next.

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0: think of that one thing that has been in your family for generations. Hi, I'm Kim Fitz. This woman is a retired seamstress. And for nearly 20 years now, Ruth, she has been repairing worn, torn, really loved stuffed animals. Some are missing eyes, some are damaged beyond recognition, and some over a century old. One bear she restored was 115 years old, passed down through five generations. She searches thrift stores for the perfect fabric and even starts over if it's not just right, because every single bear or lovey tells a story. And when she sends it home, it's not just a repair, it is a precious reunion.
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0: Your brain, it is absolutely amazing. Everything you keep stored way up there. Hi, my name is Kim Fitz with your
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0: Yoo-hoo. It isn't actually chocolate milk. It's a chocolate-flavored drink. No milk in it whatsoever. Which explains why it can sit on a shelf forever. And it still tastes so good, just like childhood.
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0: Men.
1: Some days you are dressed for adventure. Other days you are dressed in flip-flops and the world gives you an adventure, is what happened to me. Hi, I'm Kim Fitz. Our dog was going nuts in the yard the other day, and I run out there to see first if he's okay, what he's barking at. There was a giant snake in the garden. And thankfully, it was one of the harmless snakes. It was just really big. But here I am in flip-flops trying to calm this 100-pound dog, trying to move this giant snake, fully convinced, I don't know why, that I could be Steve Irwin, except without the Australian accent and really without any of the skills.
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1: While everybody else was running for cover during this crazy storm, this one man, he ran towards it. And the reason why is amazing. It's your beautiful ripple story coming up next.

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0: While everybody else was running for cover during this crazy storm, this one man, he ran towards it. Hey, I'm so glad you're here. My name is Kim Fitz. I am so glad this hero was there too, because ice was pounding the ground when he noticed a helpless calf was stuck, unable to move, and he didn't hesitate. He ran straight into the storm, carefully lifting this calf, shielding it with his own body. He carried it to safety, making sure that calf was not injured by this massive, crazy hailstorm that happened. And now that video, it is going viral. And I'm so glad, because that is exactly what compassion looks like.
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3: Psalm 63 talks about God's love being better than life. And that is so true. When I think of the goodness of Jesus and all that he has done for me, I can't help but praise God. And this song, Worthy of It All, just puts it all in perspective. 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He is worthy of it all.

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0: don't know about you, but for me, I am a rule follower to a fault. Hi. Really glad you're including me in your day. I'm Kim Fitz. I was behind one of those trucks the other day in traffic that said on the back of it, "Follow me to your local dry cleaner." What if I actually did? What if I actually did? And then I pulled up and I'm like, "Hi, I'm here because the truck told me to follow it. No, I don't have anything for you to dry clean," but it just felt like a journey that we were supposed to take together.
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1: Sometimes I feel

he grew up feeling unwanted. Hi, my name is Kim Fitz. This man now, he's helping dozens of kids feel at home. 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

0: He grew up feeling unwanted. Hi, my name is Kim Fitz. This man named Peter, he has fostered 47 children, each one walking into a home built on love. And it's personal for him. He was once that child, the one who didn't feel safe, but somebody changed his story. And now he is wanting to do the same for so many others. Recently, there was one boy who spent years in foster care, but was officially adopted by this man, Peter, becoming his son forever. A new name, a new beginning, from test to testimony. Peter, absolutely love your heart.
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0: You might hear something new during the show today that you've never heard before. Hi, if you're new here, my name is Kim Fitz. If you've been here before, I am so very grateful that you are back. And you're going to hear a little jingle jangle today, because not only do I always talk with my arms, I get really big with it, but my sweet kiddos, they made me bracelets and I didn't wear them because of the jingle jangle. I'm like, I can't do that while I'm doing my show. It's just distracting and it's loud. And they said, why are you not wearing our bracelets? So I'm going to start wearing the bracelets, and you might hear the jingle jangle every now and then, but it is a sweet jingle jangle full of love.
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1: 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I'm about to

0: prayer.
1: Every time I think there's no way it could get worse with the pickles, it gets worse. 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

Could we even keep track of all of the different types of burgers people are grilling this weekend? Hi, it's Beth. You've got the all-beef burger for sure, but then there's the turkey burger, the impossible burger, the veggie burger, the portobello mushroom burger. There are so many. But before the burgers hit the grill, and before the boats leave the dock and the frisbees start flying, let's remember why this weekend really matters. Memorial Day reminds us that freedom is precious. Our freedom is precious, and sacrifice is sacred, and gratitude should never go out of season. Today, we remember the men and the women who gave their lives in service to others, to us. God bless America.

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1: The story behind the song, Perfectly. Here's Micah Tyler.
2: I would be perfect if it wasn't for the million things that I never can seem to get right.
3: I want to be perfect. I look around at the people next to me. I look on social media and over again, I see this perfect picture of someone's life. And I think to myself, God, when other people are brave, all I see is fear in my life. And then I remember that it's God's perfect love that casts out that fear. I feel like every time that I make a turn, it is heading down another broken road when I remember that God has a perfect plan for my life. When we throw up our hands and we confess the places that we fall short, that's when God's perfect love shows up and loves us perfectly.

0: perfectly.
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0: red, white, and blue looks so good on you. As it should. Hi, it's Beth. Is Old Navy your stylist for this day? I am wearing my classic Old Navy flag shirt, circa 2020. 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It's been around for a while, but obviously this shirt has some great quality because it washes up so well. And I'm wearing the dollar flip-flops too. It's so good when we can all coordinate this way.
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1: I've got so much to be thankful for. Look.

It is very much a privilege to spend Memorial Day weekend with you. It's Beth. I'm grateful that you're making sure your kids know what Memorial Day is about, too. It's a very summery time with a 3-day weekend and lots of summery things happening. But Memorial Day is about remembering those who never made it home. The men and the women who gave their lives in service to others. The men and the women who gave their lives in service to us. Let's carry all that gratitude into every moment of this holiday weekend.

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It's fun to hear the cowabunga behind the beginning of summer. It's Beth. We've been waiting for summer to begin since it ended. But now that it is officially beginning, a lot of routines are going to kind of start to shift too. So remember this as you go through the shift, that God goes with you into every season, the joyful ones, the uncertain ones, and the beautiful in-between moments too. In the Bible, in the book of Deuteronomy, there's a sweet verse about this. It's Deuteronomy 31:8. The Lord himself goes before you and will be with you. How reassuring.

0: is that?
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1: The story behind the song, Alleluia. Here's Chris from Elevation Worship.
2: I didn't wake up today by accident. I've been gifted another day by God, and I get to choose what to do with it. And this song shouts, I came to praise. That's why I woke up today.
3: I came to praise. 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
2: So no matter what I'm walking through, God is worthy. 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

0: Hey, it's Beth. While many of us are relaxing this holiday weekend, there are still so many hard at work behind the scenes. The pool crews, the beach patrol, isn't that fun to say? The campground workers, state park teams, and all of the folks that are making summer memories possible for others. Thank you so much for what you do.
1: 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There's a lot of stuff. I got this note from a listener, too. They said, we just switched to Elite Checking, and we love it. Now with the savings and the checking, we're actually making gains we never had before, and we love that they are kingdom aligned. I can confirm that. 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
1: Kickstart my heart and take my soul to the OR, 'cause I can't find a pulse, can't find the beat.

Start your day with Kevin and Taylor in the morning. It's the Dave Ramsey Show from 1 till 4. Doug and Jamie will take you home afternoon drive. And it's Penny Keeping the Faith evenings on Glory 97.

This is a very special day. Hi, it's Beth. Yes, it's the official start of summer, but as we head into our cookouts and the road trips and the lake days this Memorial Day weekend, may we also take time to reflect on the courage of those who have served our country with honor. Freedom has a story, and today we remember the heroes behind it. God bless America.

0: So what are those little things that you really like, but you don't always realize until it's over? We know what our non-negotiables are, but let's talk about those little things, like watching a sunset at the lake or taking a walk after dinner now that the weather is better for things like that. Think about those little things that you really love. Write three of them down and make sure you do those ASAP.
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1: The story behind the song, I'm Yours. Here's Blanca.
2: When I was walking through one of the hardest seasons of my life, I found myself stuck in survival mode. In the middle of all of that, I started declaring these words over myself, and they were, I'm safe, I'm loved, I'm more than enough, I'm worthy because I'm His. Those daily declarations became the foundation for this song, and it's more than just lyrics. A reminder that no matter what you're walking through, you are loved, you're chosen, you're enough because you're His.

0: knows you're good.
1: There was a verse about resting in my Bible study this morning. Hi, it's Beth. It's in the Bible in the book of Matthew. Matthew 11:28. It says, come to me, all who are weary and burdened, and I will give you rest. That's a beautiful verse to get on any weekend, but especially this holiday weekend. Maybe rest is holy too. Not just sleep, but breathing deeper, letting go of stress, and remembering that God never asked you to carry everything or anything alone.
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0: Clap, clap, clap. 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
2: Psalm 63 talks about God's love being better than life. And that is so true. When I think of the goodness of Jesus and all that he has done for me, I can't help but praise God. And this song, Worthy of It All, just puts it all in perspective. He's worthy of all of our praise, all of our strength. The Bible instructs us to love him with all of our heart, soul, and mind. Why? Because he deserves nothing less. He is worthy of it all.

Hello, it's Beth Bacall. It's good to be with you this Memorial Day weekend. Together we pause and remember the brave men and women who gave everything for our freedom. It's more than a long weekend. It's a moment to honor sacrifice and cherish family and to hold gratitude a little closer. Much love to you if you're in a military family. We are remembering with you today and we thank you.

0: you know it's officially summer when your neighborhood smells like all of the different grills. The charcoal grill, the gas grill, they've got a scent. And then there's that person who is grilling with mesquite wood. Oh, that smells so good. Barbecue, bring it on. Hopefully somebody's remembered the paper plates.
1: 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I think you're going to like it.
2: That first summer trip sets the tone for the entire season. You don't just want to pack for it. You want to arrive. That's why I came to Macy's. I found everything I needed all in one place. Designed

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1: 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Hi, it's Beth. 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
1: The story behind the song, Perfectly. Here's Micah Tyler.
2: I would be perfect if it wasn't for the million things that I never can seem to get right.
3: I want to be perfect. I look around at the people next to me. I look on social media and over again, I see this perfect picture of someone's life. And I think to myself, God, when other people are brave, all I see is fear in my life. And then I remember that it's God's perfect love that casts out that fear. I feel like every time that I make a turn, it is heading down another broken road when I remember that God has a perfect plan for my life. When we throw up our hands and we confess the places that we fall short, that's when God's perfect love shows up and loves us perfectly.

0: perfectly.
1: 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Can't you feel the hope that's in the air? Oh, God is so good. We've got weddings on the calendar, graduation caps getting tossed in the air, and summer is beginning. You've got brand new memories just waiting to happen.
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